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1: When you're a kid, your idea of what it means to have money can be very, very different than when you're an adult. 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Her Barbies had clothes. 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
1: When you're a kid, your idea of what it means to have money can be very, very different than when you're an adult. I knew a girl that had a real Barbie dream house. 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She had the Barbie car. She had all the Barbie furniture. Her Barbies had clothes. She had a light bright. 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
3: 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No one will see it, so just get her done. Or no one will see it. 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My dad taught me and my brothers that growing up.
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3: Hi, Bob and Sherry peeps. This is Lisa from Indian Trail again. You were talking about the school bus drivers that were teenagers, and I happened to be one of those. I was a senior in high school, and I actually got credit for it as well as getting paid for it. And it was one of three jobs that I had. I was surprised, though, that they did allow me to continue to drive.
4: Yes.
3: After our training, and I had turned a corner, and the mirror up on the right-hand side had hit the telephone pole and smashed it off. So if that wasn't their sign, I don't know what was, but fortunately, there were no accidents after that one. It was also a manual drive, and it wouldn't go over 35 miles an hour. Have a great day.
4: I just don't even know what to say to this. These teenage school bus driver stories.
5: How about John's teenage school bus driving story?
6: Good morning, everyone. John from Charlotte. We are talking about the student school bus drivers. I was a student school bus driver. Best job I ever had, and I can't believe they let us do it. We used to do the dumbest things on the school bus. On my route, there was a little dirt road, kind of sandy and curvy, and I used to, as we approached the curves, gun it and then hit the brakes, and we would slide the whole bus around the curve. The tail end would fish tail out around, and then, you know, hit the gas and get going again. It was a blast, but it was incredibly stupid and incredibly dangerous. I can't believe they used to let us do it. The other thing is, you know, sometimes we'd go down these little two-lane roads, and the buses would be side by side racing each other, and the students have the windows down throwing things at each other back and forth between the buses, like one of those old Navy battles, you know, those big British ships firing cannons at each other. Yeah, we had people would open the door, the front door, and the kid would hang out the side trying to grab the traffic cones as we drive by. It was incredibly stupid. That was 1983 here in North Carolina, down on the coast, Havelock High School, home of the Fighting Rams. Hi, this is John from Charlotte again, talking about the student bus drivers. The other thing that made it great is that at some point I got assigned my home neighborhood as my route, which was, you know, great because we took the buses home overnight. So in the morning, I parked it around the block from my house. In the morning, I'd go down to the bus, and half the neighborhood kids are already sitting on the bus just waiting to go. So I just crank it up, do a quick drive through the neighborhood, get anybody who wasn't on the bus, and go to school. Come home, and some days if I didn't feel like it driving everyone, I'd just pull back to the parking spot, open the door, and say, all right, y'all get out and walk from here. So basically I was getting paid just to drive to school and back every day and take my neighbors with me.
7: Oh, my God. How many things are wrong here? Many.
4: Well, it'd be easier to go, how many things are right here?
8: Listen. I think those kids being side by side and yelling at each other and throwing stuff across to the other bus, I think you consider that school spirit. I think that's a really good
5: thing. Here's the thing.
8: School spirit.
5: Those kids are still talking about that bus taking the curve and then fishtailing around. You know they are.
4: You know what I'm thinking is this could not happen today because of smartphones and social media. Those kids had no way of telling the world how fun going to school was every day.
9: No way.
4: But now, if you had kids making TikToks of their wild teenage bus driver,
9: that would have put a stop to teenage bus drivers the first 2 days.
5: You really would have wanted to see those videos, wouldn't you have?
4: And you would have. They would have all gone viral, and that would have been the end of John the teenage bus driver.
9: Yeah.
4: See, kids, what happened with technology? Like, we all think it's so cool, but it ruined everyone's fun.
9: Yeah.
4: Because now anyone can narc on you at any time.
9: it's a wet blanket.
7: If that happened now, we don't have to feign our outrage.
4: Oh, this is terrible.
9: Whoa. I know. Oh,
4: that's awful. Meanwhile, these kids will be telling their grandchildren what a great time they had. Yep. Although it does, I'm never going to get over my disbelief that teenagers were driving school buses. It just seems, when you say it out loud, it just sounds nuts, doesn't it? Just absolutely nuts. It's the Bob and Sherry Show.
7: At the Bob and Sherry Show, we love celebrating anniversaries. But there is one anniversary that makes us cringe just a little.
0: Everyone in the pool!
7: That time we accidentally put an SUV into a swimming pool.
10: Oops.
11: Whoops.
10: Sorry.
11: Oops.
10: Oops.
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2: Summertime always means ice cream, at least for most of us, unless, you know, we have a problem eating it. But I just love it. It's my very favorite dessert. I would rather have ice cream than cake or even candy or cupcakes and certainly pie. Because as longtime listeners know, I am suspicious of pie. You cannot trust pie. But ice cream you can trust. What do you think is the most popular brand of ice cream? According to the International Dairy Foods Association, it was just released. They do this every year. What is the most popular ice cream in America?
3: Breyers?
2: No. Flavor.
3: Oh, vanilla. You said brand.
4: You said brand.
3: You did. You threw us off when you said brand.
2: I said brand?
3: You said brand. Yeah, because we know Breyers isn't a flavor. I'm going to go with vanilla.
2: Vanilla is how can that be?
3: I could eat ice cream, that would be my favorite.
2: Why would you eat ice cream? It's like a base.
3: No,
2: you
3: know? It's delicious.
4: Vanilla is its own flavor.
3: Yeah,
4: vanilla is
3: wonderful.
4: It's not like you're eating milk with nothing in it. It's like it does have its own flavor in it.
2: Well, it does, but it doesn't have as distinct a flavor as all the other fantastic choices that you have.
3: Well, see, now I disagree. If you're a vanilla person, vanilla is...
2: Just listen to what you just said. If you're a vanilla person...
3: If you're a vanilla person...
2: In the common vernacular, you know what that refers to? If you're just kind of plain and boring...
3: But I've read things that said if vanilla ice cream is your favorite flavor, you are sensitive, erotic, adventurous, and intense.
2: I barely consider it a flavor.
4: I think that list, Bob.
2: I didn't do this list.
3: You've done a list where vanilla was a sexy flavor to have as your favorite.
2: I said that vanilla was a sexy flavor. It was my favorite?
3: No, you just had a list that said it was a sexy flavor.
4: And I believe you added the disclaimer, I didn't write this.
3: And that you found it to be a useless flavor. You didn't like it.
2: Okay, now that sounds like me. I mean, the other thing. Where was I?
3: I don't even know what we're talking about.
2: Chocolate is second. And I believe that chocolate should be first.
3: Thanks for sharing that opinion.
2: Delicious. Butter pecan came in a surprising third.

0: chocolate, and then, you know, I'm stuck with strawberry and vanilla. You know, Mom, why don't you just buy the, buy the chocolate. Where was I? Oh, Rocky Road tied for fourth place.
1: That's awesome.
0: I knew you would like Rocky Road. I know. There's too much going on there.
2: What are you, friendly, open-minded people love
3: Rocky
2: Road.
3: So here we are, the two perils. Vanilla has nothing going on. Rocky Road has too much
0: exactly.
3: going on.
2: Well,
0: exactly.
2: Hey, it's Goldilocks' list, okay?
3: All right. Just let me know when you get to that bed. That's just right, Chief.
0: Well, that's chocolate or coffee. Now, I also like, when I go crazy, when I'm just nuts, I get the rum raisin.
2: Oh, my God, you animal.
4: Yeah. Madness.
3: Ugh, gosh.
0: That's as crazy as
2: Call
0: I go.
2: For the men in the white coats.
3: Raisins and ice cream? Ugh.
0: Oh, it's delicious. I love it. For a while, it was my very favorite. What do you think is the most popular topping for ice cream?
2: Chocolate hot fudge.
0: Hot fudge is right. Mm-hmm. Yeah, that's right. Just beating out sprinkles and nuts. For fruit toppings, strawberry came in first. I like sprinkles. I'm not much on hot fudge.
2: I don't like nuts.
0: I like nuts,
2: but I don't want nuts anywhere near dessert.
0: Yeah, I don't like that either. Yeah. That's right.
3: I like them. I like to crush almonds up and then put it on top of my chocolate ice cream. If I don't have Rocky Road in the house, I'll do that.
0: Now, would you rather, on a hot summer day, have a really good popsicle, like one of those really expensive strawberry popsicles or raspberry popsicles, or ice cream?
2: Popsicle.
0: Because it's more refreshing? Is that what you think?
2: I don't need ice cream, so...
0: Oh, yeah, that's right. I still find that
2: ice cream makes me thirsty and queasy. But that's probably me because I'm allergic to the milk.
5: If I'm going to eat ice cream, I have to have water with it.
2: Doesn't it make you thirsty on a hot day? Doesn't it make you queasy?
5: It's not. I like to eat it inside, but it's not something that I go, oh, it's hot. Ice cream's going to cool me off.
2: Yeah, it doesn't work for me.
0: And here's another thing about me and ice cream. I like the soft serve ice cream like Dairy Queen every bit as much as regular ice cream. I think they're both fantastic.
2: Oh my God, you're a great humanitarian.
5: We went to the Jersey Shore. They had frozen custard.
2: That is
0: delicious.
2: That is delicious.
5: Yeah, I love that.
2: I wish
5: that
2: was
5: my
2: that.
5: Favorite of all.
0: What's the difference between that?
2: It's got a richer, more
0: butter content.
2: More butter fat. But you know, even as a kid, like I couldn't have that. So my grandma would get me a frozen banana.
0: Man, when I used to hear the Good Humor Man's bells coming around our neighborhood, it was unbelievable. It was like, for a kid who's 10 years old, 11 years old, you haven't stepped into that adult world and you know what I'm talking about yet. That's as good as it gets, is a July day with that Good Humor bell.
2: We didn't have the Good Humor Man. We had Mr. Softy, which my father got endless delight out of harassing my mother about. Hey, yeah. Francis, your boyfriend, Mr. Softy's here.
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11: And a welcome to the Bob and Sherry Show. Nice to have you with us. I was mentioning to Sherry and Max off mic before we began. Yesterday, I was sitting in my sunroom studio here, and I looked out on my backyard, and right there on the little railing to the steps that goes down into my backyard was the most beautiful bright red cardinal. And cardinals are one of my favorite birds. They may be my favorite birds. Cardinals and hummingbirds. I have a hummingbird feeder right next to my window here, too. And I looked at that thing and I said, am I right to assume that the bright red cardinals are male cardinals and the more subtly colored cardinals are the female cardinals? I believe
10: that is correct. Yes.
11: I think it is.
7: That's right.
11: Because, you know, as a human being, you think, well, it should be the other way because human males, for the most part, with the exception of golfers, and Bob Lacey when he gets like a wild hair to buy yellow pants. Most men are more subtly dressed than women are. But from what I've read, the idea is that the cardinal, the male cardinal, is looking for a mate and, you know, has to be attractive and eye-catching because, you know, wants to get that mating thing going there. And so that's why they're red. So
7: that's That's true across the animal kingdom. I mean, have you ever seen two ducks floating together down the stream? The male has all these beautiful colors and the sun catches the blues and greens. And his lady is like, that's fine. I'll just be brown.
11: Yeah, right. It is true.
7: Don't worry about me. I don't need anything. I'll just be over here being brown and laying eggs. You know, squeezing an egg out isn't painless, but that's okay. I'll just be brown.
11: There are men in cars right now going, Bob, why'd you bring that up? You know, where are we going?
7: Oh, no, I'm glad that you're bright red. All the ladies say you're so bright red.
11: So it must eventually become the same with men, because I just read that men spend more on grooming themselves for a first date than women do. According to this, a guy will spend about $46, $48 getting ready for the first date on haircuts, facials, and waxing. But I tell you, he's expecting a lot out of that first date. Women will spend about $5 on their first date beauty regimen. Now, I'm figuring that women keep up with moisturizers on a daily basis. Certainly they keep up much more than men do, taking care of their faces and hands and body. So I guess a guy goes, oh, one of them's going to go out with me. I better get it together, and goes out and spends almost $50 to get ready. Whereas a woman, it's not that big a deal.
7: We maintain ourselves on the daily, even though we're brown.
11: Well,
7: also we don't have to work as hard with one of these. I can get as many of those as I want.
11: You have to ask yourself, Bob, are you glad all the time the subjects that you bring up? Do you think down the road where it may go?
7: It's too late for a career in sports radio for you.
11: All right, so I love those Cardinals, and I hope we see more as spring is here. We have a lot coming up today on the Bob and Sherry Show, including morons in the news. I'll tell you, they are back. There was a dry spell for a while when folks were staying inside, but people are going out, and they're experiencing the world, and they're acting crazy. And that's morons in the news in about 15 minutes right here with Bob and Sherry.
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12: Quiet start for the interstates. We expect traffic volume to be light this morning for 85, 77, and 485. Independence Boulevard looks good as well. Police talking about a crash uptown, 12th at Caldwell, and on the airport property, a wreck clearing. It's in the departure lanes at Charlotte Douglas International. Captain Jim, Charlotte traffic.
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2: Rowan Steiner, she's 31 of Salt Lake City. She said her son Max, then 9 months old, was crying during a diaper change. And she spotted a massive blue lump on his gums. Now, the mom of five said she and her husband rushed her son to the hospital where he spent 12 hours being examined by five different doctors. Now,
3: wait, Lamar. Max and I know what this is. What do you think this is, Max?
4: I'm sorry. I was trying to put out enough of technical fire that I had here, so I wasn't listening as closely as I should have been.
3: This baby has... Max, this baby's embryonic twin is in his gums.
4: Then that's what it is. Absolutely, yes.
3: What else could it be, right? But
4: that's
3: his embryonic
4: what that bump
3: twin
4: is. Yeah.
3: Did they find teeth? Well, did they find bones?
2: Hold on. The doctors originally thought it was a tumor. They thought it was a tumor, mm-hmm. but they said it could be something else. I guess it could have been a twin. Through all the examinations, the doctors also mentioned that it could be a toy. Steiner said she didn't disagree. She's got five children, and a nine-month-old wants to put everything in their mouth. So she said at that point, her husband and all the doctors had physically touched it, but couldn't determine what it was.
4: Did it have a spine?
2: One doctor suggested a CT scan, but then an ear, nose, and throat specialist examined the baby boy. He used a dental tool to pry the mass off. And it turned out to be a bubble from one of those poppet fidget toys that came loose when the child was sucking on it. It was suction. I am so sorry it wasn't a twin. Sorry it wasn't an embryonic twin. In fact, I got to be honest. I'm sad I even brought this up because now this is a disappointing story of a kid that sucked on a rubber toy and it created a suction on its mouth. And listen, I thought it was pretty exciting that it might be a tumor, but it's nothing compared to an embryonic twin. Well, this is a loser story.
3: I'm so sorry to waste your embryonic twin in your gums. You know, this kid could have had like such an amazing start to life, and instead it's just a toy.
4: Sherry, I once had a floating tooth in the roof of my mouth that they wanted to remove. And my mother says, "You're not taking that boy's eye teeth out to get to that tooth. He'll just live with it." And then
3: is it still floating around?
4: They did another X-ray. Around? They can't find it.
5: Body absorbed it.
3: Is it in your brain? Where's your floating tooth? What if it's in your brain?
4: Could be in my brain somewhere floating around.
3: Sometimes you get headaches. I wonder.
4: I do. Yeah.
3: Well, you know what? Our insurance won't listen, Max. Our insurance won't cover it because it won't cover anything to do with teeth, even if they're lodged in your brain. I'm so sorry.
2: I'm so sorry.
3: I feel terrible, but it is what it is. Leanne Morgan is next. It's the Bob and Sherry Show.
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9: Travel times are excellent right now, 77, 85, 485 Independence Boulevard, all performing at or above the posted speed. Police were talking about a fender bender uptown 12th at Caldwell. We don't see a huge delay. Captain Jim, Charlotte Traffic.
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3: I was reading the recipe for a happy dog, you know, and it's like they need 10 hours of sleep and 60% of their day needs to be calm, and they need like really peak nutrition, 30 minutes of play, affection. And I thought, you know, it would be really good to be a dog. And then I remembered earlier this week when Lamar's dog, Darby, kept pawing at him and barking. And she goes out. When Darby has to go to the bathroom, Darby's a standard poodle. When Darby needs to go to the bathroom, she rings a little bell and Lamar comes running like Jeeves the butler. She's ringing the bell and we're doing the show. And Lamar's like, hang on, Darby, just give me a minute. She's ringing the bell and then she's coming in and hitting him with her paw and barking at him. And Lamar's finally like, we go to a break and Lamar's like, you guys, I'm really sorry. This dog needs to go out. Why don't you tell everybody what Darby really needed, Lamar?
2: Well, I went into the living room and I opened the door and I said, come on, let's go out. And she's standing there looking at me. And then I looked down and I had bought her a new ball that has a motor inside that bounces around and runs right away from me so she can chase it. And so you have to undo the ball to charge it, and the motor's inside. She had managed to untwist both sides of the ball, so the ball is both halves of the ball are laying there, and the little motor's laying there. And she's looking at me like, "Hey, this is broke. What are you doing? We're not going outside. I need this ball fixed. I need this ball fixed right now." And of course, instead of telling her to heck with it, I ran over and got the ball. I'm so sorry this happened. You know, I mean, good God, it's ridiculous. It's ridiculous. Ridiculous.
3: When Lamar said I had to fix her motor ball, what? So he sent me a picture. Can we post this picture?
2: Yes, please do. Yeah,
3: because the Darby, you can tell Darby's been freshly groomed. She's got her floofy poodle paws and her little ribbon. And the ball is broken on the carpet in front of her. And the look on her face is, I thought you understood your job. Do we have to go to HR again? What's a poodle got to do around here to get a little bit of respect? So between Darby ringing her bell to get her toy repaired, Mojo demanding to go out at 4 o'clock in the morning in the rain.
4: Yes.
2: Aren't you planning on getting some more dogs? Aren't you planning on getting some more dogs?
3: Yeah, Kev's talking about it.
5: She's not thinking about it now.
3: Every day he's like, I need a dog, I need a dog, I need a dog. And I'm like, yeah. Well, today in dog news, Darby rang her bell till Lamar quit working and fixed the toy. Comedian Aaron Weber is next. It's the Bob and Sherry Show.
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5: A New Mexico grandmother was sitting with her four-year-old granddaughter, and they're watching the Taylor Swift Eras Tour, the film, and they're just having a great time. And all of a sudden, a guy that had stolen a car and was running from the police pulls up at their house, and he comes running in to their room, and we have a 911 call and everything about it. Listen to this.
6: A home invader targets a house. But he's about to find out he's definitely picked the wrong home.
7: I have a gun! Get back! Get back! I will
8: you do what you have to do to protect yourself and your family.
6: Anissa Tinnen says she and her four-year-old granddaughter were watching the Taylor Swift Eras movie when the nightmare began. Out of nowhere, she says, the intruder appeared in the dining room of her Albuquerque home.
8: He told me that he would kill myself and my granddaughter if I didn't do what he wanted me to do.
6: Cops say the intruder was fleeing police after crashing a stolen vehicle. Once inside the house, he grabbed some car keys out of a bowl and ran out. 49-year-old Anissa called 911. You can hear her trying to comfort her distraught granddaughter.
9: I need you to be really brave. It's okay, baby. I know, honey. It's okay.
6: Suddenly, the intruder storms back to the house. Only by now, Anissa has grabbed her gun. She tries to warn him.
7: Get back! Get back! I have a gun! Get back! Get back! I will
10: What did you do?
6: Is there any question in your mind that this man was going to hurt or kill both you and your granddaughter?
8: There was no question.
6: Where did the bullet hit him? Do you know?
8: In the abdomen.
7: I will get you water, but if you hurt me, I'm going to shoot you again. You hear me?
8: I had to hold him at gunpoint. This man is bleeding on my kitchen floor.
7: Oh, God, this is not happening. Where are the police?
11: Albuquerque police.
6: They're right there. You can see them swarming into the house. They haul the screaming suspect out of there. We also spoke to the little girl's tearful mom, Megan Austin.
12: If Anissa had not done what she did, we'd be telling a different story right now.
8: I would have given everything I had, including my life, to do what I had to do to protect my granddaughter.
7: I have a gun! Get back!
13: The suspect survived. He'll be charged with burglary and auto theft.

0: Yeah. Is this really a place for a lot of surprise? Like, did you, I guess, you know, I think that a lot of times the people who do what he did, they're just so impulsive. There's no thinking. There's no plan.
1: You're right.
0: There's no expectation of consequences.
1: But you're exactly
0: let me
1: right.
0: tell you what, as a Swiftie, I'm watching the Eras movie. Do not even think
2: oh,
0: of
2: yeah.
0: interrupting me.
2: I get it.
0: She's just started all too well. Go get Meemaw's yeah. gun. Yeah, you do not break into people's home.
2: And he's bleeding all over her kitchen floor. And then wanting water. You mean to make you a sandwich and, while we wait on the police? What are we doing here?
3: She went and brought him water. She was...
2: Yeah.
3: Can I
0: God,
3: just
0: we
3: say,
0: have to do everything.
3: You're thinking, you know, bespeckled, gray-haired grandmother with hair in a bun. No, yeah. This woman is yeah. hot.
1: Really?
3: Yeah. yeah.
0: Swifties are the best people.
1: I'll tell you.
2: Okay. And they're good shots, too. They're good shots.
0: This is how you know.
2: Hit the target.
0: Yeah, this is how you know when a Swiftie drew down on you.
3: They shoot
0: you, call 911 and get you a bevy. That's how you know. That's how you know. That is Morons in the News. We'll get that posted up on the Bob and Sherry Facebook. People's Movie Critic coming up. He went to a scary movie all by his own bad self. He's going to review Abigail. It's Bob and Sherry.
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9: A stalled vehicle on 85 North near the Gaston-Mecklenburg County line is causing a tap of the brakes. It's not in the travel lanes, but some flashing lights on the left creating some onlooker delay. Police talking about signal issues. Carmel at Sharon View, as well as the Plaza at Matheson, off their list now. 12th at Caldwell, an accident all clear. Captain Jim, Charlotte Traffic.
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8: 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Here's your Channel 9 Severe Weather Center 9 forecast.
9: I'm Channel 9 meteorologist Danielle Miller. Happy Friday. It's another warm and muggy one. Those temperatures this morning are in the 70s, and we're back to the mid-90s this afternoon, feeling closer to 100 when you factor in the humidity. We'll also watch for a pop-up shower or storm this afternoon and evening. Have a great day.
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3: Hi, this is Crystal Clark from China Grove. Listening to the episode where Lamar is saying, if you're marrying for money, you need to marry a man with money. Well, dang, I need to go and apologize to my husband for being pissed at him that I married him and he didn't have no money and he still don't have no money. So thank you, Lamar, for the clarity. This is Crystal from Trolley Grove. Hope you guys have a great day. Bye.
4: Boy, that spells it out, doesn't it? I think we have another one.
5: Hey, friends, it's me. Update from the road. Stuck in traffic. I'm so close. So close. And now I'm in a traffic jam. But anyway, so catching up with the show. You guys have, over the years, made reference to some relationship of Max's. And I don't think I've ever heard the full story. I'm sorry if it's traumatic. I'd like to hear it in an oddcast, maybe change the names to protect the innocent, guilty, or libelous. What's up, Max? What happened? Spill your guts. Let us help you work through that. Bye.
6: So it's not that you're nosy about what happened. You are asking because you feel like you want to help me work through something. Did I get that right?
4: Yes, because people love you and they don't want you to suffer. I don't think people, there's something about Max that people, if you don't know Max, you may not realize. He pulls the ladies. He does.
6: Not now.
4: He's been in a long relationship and Max is faithful too. I mean, Max is faithful. But in his wilder days, like, and I'm talking beautiful, accomplished, like unbelievable women. And mm-hmm. why not? Max is handsome and sensitive and creative and talented and funny and tall and all of the things, right? But Max is so gentle. And predators are drawn to soft, gentle bunny rabbits like Max. And he has had a handful of relationships with people who were wearing a very good mask.
6: Mm.
4: And when that mask came off, oh my God.
6: Mm.
4: And the reason that we don't, that we're careful about what we say is because we're afraid of these people. Because they're worthy of being feared.
6: Sherry, and this was many years ago, but like we would have like a coworker who would come to Sherry, like Sherry was my agent for dating,
4: yeah.
6: and say,
4: yeah.
6: I want to ask you about him. Now, on a couple of occasions, the woman who was asking already had a husband.
4: Yes. I'm telling you, there's something about you. Lamar knows it too. There's something about you that calls to the wild. The reason that they're wild predators is because they have big, sharp teeth and they're relentless on the hunt.
6: That is true, Sherry. Yes, I would have to say. But I will come to Sherry and I'll go, you'll never guess. Really?
4: Because there's always hope. There's always hope, right?
6: I love the fact that she thinks that it was one event that happened in my life. No, it was more than
7: it's
6: one.
7: It's a series of events.
6: Can I just take responsibility for something? I believe I've been doing the picking.
4: Well,
6: and
4: yeah.
6: Not only am I the other person involved, but perhaps because I have been doing the selecting or I have been allowing myself to be selected. There is that too. Sherry always says that.
4: But he's so magnetic. Like I had to actually sit down with a married coworker and go, listen, so a couple of things. I know he's very fond of you and enjoys working with you. He would never date somebody who's in a relationship and he would never date a coworker. So pick one of those two things and let yourself down gently. Let yourself down gently.
6: And that's just one instance of some really craziness that's come my way through the course of time.
4: There was one relationship, and these are all like, these are grade A. I mean, these are women that like stopped traffic. And there was one I said to Max, I really like her, but I'm scared she's going to push you off a cliff.
6: And that wasn't the one who, I took on a picnic when we first were going out and we're standing looking at an overlook and said, wow, you could throw a body down there and no one would find it.
4: Yeah. And when that's too much, y'all know us, when that's too much for us, the bar is so low here.
0: Yeah. Mm-hmm.
4: So that's why we don't go into more detail, because these are dark forces and we don't want to summon them.
6: From long ago, Sherry.
4: From very long ago, thank goodness. It's the Bob and Sherry Show.
6: Why should you go to the Bob and Sherry store? Because it's chock full of stuff you'll actually use. Like Doc, Are You There? 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
7: Inbound Brookshire looking a lot better now following a crash near Hoskins Road. Some delays on the way into I-85, but it looks like all lanes may be open now. 85 North coming out of Gaston County. All lanes are open, but a stalled vehicle near the Mecklenburg County line is causing some onlooker delays, some flashing lights to contend with here. Captain Jim, Charlotte traffic.
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2: During our last break, I was listening to Max and Lamar. We were talking amongst ourselves about the comment that Adam from Mythbusters made about empathy and how it's just the best way to be a human, right? And I'm listening to Lamar talking about how all the people in his life that he reveres are this way. All your favorite people that you've ever worked with, all your favorite neighbors, they're this way. I've never met someone who said, oh, that guy there, he is an imperious, judgmental dickweed, but everybody loves him. What a guy. That's not how that works.
3: It is so true. So true.
2: Now, both Lamar and Max, it's weird how you both feel like, well, I don't know how to do anything, but I try to get along with folks, and that's why I'm here. You're both ridiculously talented at your job.
3: I'm too nice to fire. I'm too nice to fire. Nobody wants to sit across from me and fire me, okay?
2: You're both adorable and precious. And that's why, like, it's a joy to work with you, but you belong here because your talent is what got you here. But seriously, do you know anyone that's like, oh, that guy, he doesn't have a kind word for anyone and he'd kick your grandma. Come on in here, Ken. You're our favorite guy. Yeah. Do you know
3: anybody? I've never had somebody mention a name and I go, well, he's really a jerk, but he's a good friend of mine. No, he's a jerk.
2: No.
3: He's a jerk. He's not a good friend.
2: You know, last week on the show, I talked about the psychopath test that was posted on Psychology Today. I posted a link to it on our Facebook, and maybe you took the test. A lot of the questions in there that are looking to ferret out psychopathy are about, I like making people angry or sad. I get off on it. Remember? We went through the questions.
4: Yeah.
2: I think other people are boring and stupid and not as deserving as me. Those people, and we all know them, and there's a lot of them feeling really good about being loud, they're nobody's favorite person, are they?
4: And if you are a person who is empathetic, they spot you as a weak mark.
2: Yeah, they
4: see what I mean? They think,
2: but you're not.
4: Yeah.
2: They think you're weak. They think you're meek. And I'm wondering, there's this book, it's an old book, very popular. Lamar, what does that old, very popular book say about the meek? You've read it. Can you remember?
3: Hey, from what it says, the meek will inherit the earth. I'm pretty sure that's what it says.
2: Yeah, the meek. And meek is another way of saying weak. Meek is another way of saying soft.
4: I'm glad I'm inheriting the earth because I'm not inheriting anything else.
2: Yeah. Oh, no, you're not.
5: Preach, brother, preach.
2: Max, that book also said blessed are the poor. So there's that.
4: Yeah, thank God for that. Yeah.
3: So true.
2: And then there was a mention of the Dementors, but I think that's in a different book.
4: Could be.
2: In a different book. It's the Bob and Sherry Show.
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7: Inbound Brookshire looking a lot better now following a crash near Hoskins Road. Some delays on the way into I-85, but it looks like all lanes may be open now. 85 North coming out of Gaston County. All lanes are open, but a stalled vehicle near the Mecklenburg County line is causing some onlooker delays, some flashing lights to contend with here. Captain Jim, Charlotte traffic.
6: 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Here's your Channel 9 Severe Weather Center 9 forecast.
8: I'm Channel 9 meteorologist Danielle Miller. Happy Friday. It's another warm and muggy one. Those temperatures this morning are in the 70s, and we're back to the mid-90s this afternoon, feeling closer to 100 when you factor in the humidity. We'll also watch for a pop-up shower or storm this afternoon and evening. Have a great day.
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10: Hey, Bob and Sherry crew. This is Julie from North Florida. I was just driving to Atlanta to visit a family member, and I passed a camper, and I thought, the whole show's on vacation, I guess, except baby Max this week, so maybe I'll pass Lamar and Carla hauling their camper. And then I realized that there is no way that I would ever pass Lamar. So I've got to keep an eye on the campers that come up to the left of me. Anyway, I hope you had a good vacation. Love the show.
3: Listen, if you want to make sure it's me, you better be looking quick. Because I'm moving. I'm moving.
2: Even when you're towing your camper, are you really able to drive like a Looney Tune even when you're towing?
3: Well, I find myself, because everything gets to going really good, and I find myself, and Carla will look over every once in a while, and she'll go, do you see how fast you're going? And I'll be like, ooh, because I don't really know. I try to stay. My perfect camper speed is 60 to 65. That's my perfect camper speed. But the truck pulls the camper pretty good, and if I don't pay attention, I'll be up there bumping 80 if I'm not careful. So now I have to be careful.
0: And the worst thing about that is when you put on the brakes, it's not just for the truck. It's for all of it. And the momentum has to be pretty good.
3: Well, now here's the deal, though. All right. This truck is a big, big, big dually, and it's got humongous brakes. But also the camper has brakes. So as soon as you touch the brake, the truck's got brakes. The camper's got brakes. I've had to stop fairly quick for something, and it does a pretty good job. It does. Yeah. Because you got brakes on, oh, gosh, that would be like – eight wheels. You got brakes on eight or 10 wheels. So yeah,
0: Sherry, I can tell you that I was in a car with him going really fast one time, and I said, we're not late. I'm not sure why we're going this fast. And he said, what are you worried about? And it was a big car. It's a big, safe car. What are you worried about?
2: He lives in a different universe than we do, Max. Like, we can see him. He's like transdimensional. We can see him. We can even poke him, but he ain't living in the same reality.
3: No.
2: No, because there's no way that either of us separately or together would be going 80 plus miles an hour towing a camper.
0: No,
2: unless we knew that if we didn't cross the line by sundown, we'd be eaten by vampires. There's no way.
4: That's right.
2: There's no way.
4: That could happen.
2: And it could happen.
3: It could. I didn't think it could until I came on this show full time.
2: Hey, buddy, and now you know. So keep a sharp eye about you.
3: Yeah.
2: And be pulled over before dark. Morons in the News is next. It's the Bob and Sherry Show.
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2: Hey, we want to shout out our listener, Dwight Hollingsworth, who sent something really interesting to Max. And Dwight, we also want to say that we're assuming that you're the president of a large regional trucking company or something with a name like Dwight Hollingsworth. What a solid, upstanding name. We have never had a moron of the day who had concealed meth in his orifices that went by the name of Dwight Hollingsworth. Isn't that the most solid name?
3: It is.
2: I love it, Dwight. And what Dwight sent us is so cool. Set it up, Max.
3: So this is Adam from the TV show Mythbusters. Now, Mythbusters isn't on anymore, but if you're trying to figure out who it is, there were two guys that were the main guys. He's the guy that had the beard, didn't wear the hat. And he talks about a lesson that he's learned in life. And I think that this is so applicable to everyone. So here it is.
4: There's an attempt within some circles to weaponize the word empathy as some sort of wrong-headed over-merging with someone else's reality. I haven't investigated it enough to really explain it because I don't care, because I think it's wrong. Oh, yeah, sure, that makes me unscientific. Listen, everything good I have in my life is because of empathy and kindness and respect. Everything good I've ever achieved, everything that I have around me is all because of that. I'm a believer in leaving everywhere you go better than you left it. And that means thinking about others a lot more than you might even be used to, and like trying to figure out how to not mess with their reality too much. Keep yourself self-contained. But you know, I have done a lot of talks over the years for young people asking questions about getting started, finding their aesthetic, finding a job, knowing when it's the right career, etc. And I like to point out that like the skill to build is to be easy to work with. I've banged on about this a lot over the years, but I have seen people who were mediocre at best at their jobs last for almost a decade in a job when there certainly were more qualified people one could hire, but the people in those jobs were so easy to work with and such a facile part of the team that it made sense. And even if you are venal and want all the money, which is fine. Even if money's the important thing to you, go earn it. I really like more power to you. But you don't, even if you want all the dough, being kind, empathetic, and respectful of everybody is the best way to move through the world.
2: I so agree with that. I mean, that really speaks to like my whole core philosophy of reality. And I know that the idea of empathy is under fire. I'm a social worker. Like, we eat empathy for breakfast and then tie it to our head and wear it proudly the rest of the day. Mm-hmm. Empathy is not the same as sympathy. Sympathy is distance. Mm-hmm. Sympathy is I stand above you looking down on you and
3: I'm so sorry.
2: I'm sorry. I feel sorry for you. I've made you less than. I've othered you. Sympathy is on the outside. Empathy is, I didn't cause it and I'm not sure how to fix it, but I'm going to walk side by side with you in this struggle and recognize your humanity. And when I feel, and listen, keyboard warriors, don't waste your time. Other people have beaten you to my inbox and you can call me names and you can insult me. And by God, can you ever not understand verb object agreement? Like you will not put a sentence together. I've done it. I've been there. You won't talk me out of this. I'm a person who firmly believes that until we see each other as humans in our full humanity, we're just going to destroy each other. And listen to what Adam said. And he's right. Lamar, as someone who managed a huge business, you can't tell me, because you've told me in the past, you'd rather have somebody that's they don't have to be the best at it, but you can count on them.
5: Yeah. They have a substance about them that means they're going to show up and they're going to do the best they can. And you know what? I take all day long.
2: All day long.
3: There's an actor who was on Better Call Saul, and I can't remember his name. He's an actor who you go, oh, I know that guy from different things. And one of the things that he said that agrees with this is, look, I'm not the best actor, he said, but I'm easy to deal with. I come prepared. I come early. I'm nice to people. And he said, I believe that's why I'm getting work. And I think there's something to that.
2: I've worked with charismatic psychopaths, and I've worked with people that maybe should have been in another job. And I'm here to tell you, charismatic psychopaths are in the rear view. And the folks that really wanted to be in radio but maybe shouldn't have been have found careers.
5: Yeah.
2: And you know those people, Max.
3: I am that person.
2: You are not that person. You are not that person. No, I'm just, listen.
3: No, I thank
2: listen.
3: You.
2: Listen. Let me put it in terms some of y'all might be able to understand. You realize that when you strip away all the bells and whistles, the whole assignment is to love your neighbor as yourself.
3: Amen.
5: Yeah. Amen.

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2: Easy drive continues for a Friday morning. 77, 85, 485. Just seeing some light merging delays in spots. Traffic volume pretty sparse. McKee Road at Weddington Road. Trouble with the signals here. Cindy Lane at Statesville. Some kind of a lane blockage. Captain Jim, Charlotte traffic.
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3: Hey, you guys. This is Rick in Decatur. Jumping on the high school bus drivers. We had high schoolers driving buses the whole time, and even in 10th grade, one of my memories is our bus driver used to smoke weed while driving the bus with a bunch of other students up front. I think he eventually got fired. But listen to this. You remember having patrols in 4th grade where they would actually send 4th graders out into the street to stop traffic? All right, guys, we love you all. Have a great rest of your day.
4: I'm sorry.
5: They did have that. Yeah, I remember that.
4: Mm-hmm. I'm sorry, 4th grade traffic patrol officers? What?
5: But they had those glow-in-the-dark things on.
6: They were safety patrols. Did you not have safety patrols, Sherry?
4: I was a safety in 8th grade at the Annunciation of the BVM school. But that was just to walk little kids across the parking lot. I mean, I wasn't out, you know, with white gloves directing traffic.
6: I didn't stop traffic, but I would assist in any way I could if the students were getting out and that sort of thing. I'll have you know, I was a lieutenant. So I had a badge that said lieutenant, and it was green colored, like the little area. The captain was blue. I never made it to captain. But, you know, it was political. You know what I mean? It was a little nepotism involved. The guy that was captain, his mother was a teacher at the school. You know how that goes.
4: Well, at my school, only the nuns' favorites got to be safety patrol officers. Like, you didn't really need to be. In fact, every perk or part in a play or whatever was based on if you were a favorite. You didn't have to have any real skills. So I feel you, Max. You were denied leadership in the school safety patrol because of nepotism.
6: I was. Think how differently my life could have turned out if I could have been captain.
4: Now, I do have to point out that we haven't yet addressed the giant smoking blunt in the room. What? So did I understand Rick from Decatur to say that the teen bus driver was smoking weed while driving with students on the bus?
6: Yeah, I'll play it for you again if you want.
4: Okay.
3: Hey, you guys. This is Rick in Decatur. Jumping on the high school bus drivers. We had high schoolers driving buses the whole time, and even in 10th grade, one of my memories is our bus driver used to smoke weed while driving the bus with a bunch of other students.
6: Yeah.
4: I don't know how old Rick
5: you
4: is.
5: You can't keep that quiet. When you do that, you cannot keep this quiet.
4: I would guess, doesn't that sound like something that happened in 1977? That's the year that just feels like smoking weed with the bus driver, doesn't it?
6: Doesn't it?
4: And I'll tell you why I think that way, why 1977 popped up into my head. Because as soon as Nancy Reagan started Just Say No and the DARE program entered the scene, that kind of thing would have been gone. But 1977, wasn't that before both of those?
6: You know, yeah, because Reagan wasn't elected until 80. So, yeah, that was before that. You know, it was, hey, the rules were a little relaxed. Hey, the kid caught a buzz while he was driving the bus with some other students. What's the big deal?
4: Yeah, weren't we all young once? And I don't know, like, what the big songs, but why am I get the feeling that the Eagles' Hotel California was the soundtrack for this? Doesn't this just feel so 1977 to you?
6: It does.
4: You know, the great late poet Maya Angelou taught us this. When you know better, you do better. So the people of the past, they didn't know better. But now that we know that we shouldn't have school bus drivers being, you know, children themselves and high, we try to discourage that. And that's what we have to focus on here, not on what happened in the past, right?
6: Yeah, that's it. I mean...
5: Because there's no school bus drivers that are adults taking medication. For sure.
6: Hey, there's no adults. I don't want to say that.
4: Max, when Lamar makes an observation like that, I'm like, we have just ruined this man. We have broken this boy.
6: This is Sherry, this song's from the 70s. They're smoking in the boys' room. We're not exactly discussing what they're smoking in the boys' room.
4: I never thought about that. Wait, who is this? Is this Alice Cooper? No.
6: Now, this is Brownsville Station. It was redone by Motley Crue like in the 80s, but this is from the era.
4: Well,
5: great song.
4: Just know that if you were to go to your parents and say, you know, you let me ride on a school bus, and it's driven by a teenager who was high, your parents would probably say to you, and you're fine.
6: And look at you now.
4: What? Look at you. You turned out fine. Why are you so dramatic?
6: You're stronger for it.
5: It's we're through talking about this. Go to the refrigerator and get me a beer.
4: It's the Bob and Sherry Show. 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
7: An accident on North Tryon at Sugar Creek has now been upgraded to an injury crash, so expect police, fire, and medic on scene in the coming minutes. Meanwhile, Continental Boulevard at Granite Street, an accident. Trouble with the signals on McKee at Weddington. Captain Jim, Charlotte Traffic.
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21: 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Here's your Channel 9 Severe Weather Center 9 forecast.
22: I'm Channel 9 meteorologist Danielle Miller. Happy Friday. It's another warm and muggy one. Those temperatures this morning are in the 70s, and we're back to the mid-90s this afternoon, feeling closer to 100 when you factor in the humidity. We'll also watch for a pop-up shower or storm this afternoon and evening. Have a great day.
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2: I don't know about y'all, but I haven't had enough Scooby-Doo. That was great, but I'm just,
3: I didn't
2: my
3: realize that you were a fellow Scooby-Doo fan. I love that.
2: Yeah, when I was a kid, cartoons were everything. Everything. And I was a Looney Tunes. I mean, everything Looney Tunes, because it was such a quality and whatever. But yeah. Scooby-Doo, that was one of the ones that Hanna-Barbera had, besides Johnny Quest. But Hanna-Barbera had, and it was just so well written. But it took me a long time to automatically... Like right now, if I watch a Scooby-Doo, I would know exactly who the person is. I mean, I would. It would be just written on the wall. But at that point, it was not the case. And I just loved trying to figure it out. And I don't know. It was just so cool.
3: What a couple of little chuckleheads we were as kids, Lamar. Because you're on one side of the country. The only time I ever saw TV was at other people's houses. And I'm having a sleepover at somebody's house and we're watching Scooby-Doo and I'm like, this is how the world works. This is the secret working of the world. And I never once could figure out who the villain was. I was just like you.
2: Yeah, when he removed the mask, I mean, oh my gosh. I mean.
4: Well, since Scooby-Doo came on later after the Looney Tunes, and it was about that time my father would say to me, young man, you're not going to sit in front of this television all day.
3: His mistake.
4: Some sort of job for me to do it. You know what? I don't think that I could have said, but Dad, one day I'm going to be doing this as show prep for a radio show that I'm going to be on. And then you won't be laughing.
3: Did that man not understand that you were learning about law enforcement and human nature and late stage capitalism and that the villain is always going to be the most rich person in town who has an axe to grind? Because they want more, because they're greedy.
4: Sherry, thank you. It wasn't just mindless.
3: It was not mindless. You were learning.
4: It was a moral lesson.
2: Yes.
4: But I always wondered what was going on with Shaggy and why they were all so hungry all the time, him and Scooby.
2: I just thought Shaggy was very relaxed, and I thought Fred was a stick in the mud. I'm like, come on, Fred, loosen up a little bit. Shaggy's cool. He ain't worried about nothing.
3: You know what? As a little girl, my brother was Shaggy, so I understood that Shaggy just had extreme hay fever. Just very bad allergies. But as a little girl, I knew everybody thought Daphne was like the total package. But I was Velma because I just thought knee socks were the coolest things. You know what this conversation is showing me? I can think of at least three people that need to get out more.
4: There you go.
3: I think Doc is good, but I think the three of us, we need to get out of the house. It's the Bob and Sherry Show.
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7: An accident on North Tryon at Sugar Creek has now been upgraded to an injury crash, so expect police, fire, and medic on scene in the coming minutes. Meanwhile, Continental Boulevard at Granite Street, an accident. Trouble with the signals on McKee at Weddington. Captain Jim, Charlotte Traffic.
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10: Hey, Sherry, Lamar, Max, and Doc, and Heather, too. It's Annie from Georgia. I was just calling because I miss you guys. You know, we love the best of Bob and Sherry, but I miss hearing you guys, you know, your new stuff every day. But I hope everything is going well with you, Sherry. I've been thinking and praying about your mom. I'm hoping everything's going well. I don't really get on Facebook, so I'm just hoping that her surgery went well and everything is fine and that you're having a good visit and that everyone else is having a good week and that everything was safe and sound with you and Kevin and the puppy on the way. I've been thinking about that. Anyway, I was calling because I was listening to an old podcast of y'all's from June 24th. Even though I've heard it, you know, I went back to listen because I'm cleaning my house. But this girl called in, and she didn't say her name, but she was saying how much she hated cotton balls. And she was like, I hope someone is out there that hates cotton balls too. And I don't know if anybody ever called in, but I didn't hear it. But I'm just calling to say that my husband hates cotton balls, especially the kind that you pull out of an Advil or Tylenol or over-the-counter pain medicine kind of bottle, you know, it's stuffed in there. He won't pull it out. I have to do it. Like, he hates that feel and that sound and the, I don't know, everything about it. Anyway, you are not alone. He can't stand it. And I always, like, mess with him. I'm like, look, I can't have any Advil unless you pull the cotton out. And he's like, no, I'd rather hurt. Anyway, I'm mean. But he's mean, too. We just pick on each other like everybody.
6: Do you guys remember?
4: She's so cute.
6: She's adorable. Do you guys remember when it made the rounds that supermodels were soaking cotton balls in orange juice?
11: I remember this. Yes, I do.
6: Because the OJ would give you a little sugar rush, and then the cotton ball would sit in your stomach and make you feel full.
11: Yeah,
6: like the '90s were a time, you know. And I've never seen that debunked. The idea of eating a cotton ball soaked in juice. I know Lamar is sitting here going, now, why would you do that? Because Lamar, this is going to make me wild to you. Yeah, some people try not to eat.
2: If I was going to do that, I'd soak it in mayonnaise. I think that would work better.
6: You'd feel full longer, that's for
2: yeah,
6: sure.
2: Yeah, the mayonnaise would make you feel full longer, that's right.
4: No, Sherry, Lamar would take the cotton ball, he'd bread it and fry it, and then eat it.
6: And then soak it in mayonnaise, then eat it.
2: I would make it the best possible cotton ball you could eat. I promise you that. I would.
6: And then he'd be backstage with the other supermodels going, I don't get it, y'all. I'm eating the cotton balls. I'm not losing any weight. Morons in the News is next. It's the Bob and Sherry Show.
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2: Can you believe this is sponsored by T-Mobile?
3: You read it once.
4: I don't believe that.
3: And then you read it again.
5: I can't believe this.
3: It's Bob and Sherry's.
6: Believe this.
7: So this episode of Can You Believe This is inspired by an email I got from a listener whose name is Anthony. He said, "Hey, Sherry, I'm a longtime listener. I love the show. Doc, are you there? Ha, ha, ha, ha." I wanted to tell you, in case you don't already know, that you're the only adult I can think of who brings up Scooby-Doo and those characters like you know them. It cracks me up. Ruh-roh. If you read this on the show, you can call me your personal Shaggy. Well, that's making quite a set of promises there, Anthony, about you being my Shaggy. But you're right. I am a little bit obsessed with Scooby-Doo, and I'm going to tell you why. And then you're going to be obsessed with Scooby-Doo, too. Not just because Scooby-Doo is an awesome dog that can kind of talk, but because the villains in Scooby-Doo are always regular people behaving like monsters. And I think that the secret of life is that it's regular people who are the monsters. And because we're not expecting regular people to be monsters, they're able to sneak up on us. You know what I'm saying, guys?
8: Yeah, I had never thought about it before, but you're right, aren't you?
7: Like, I'm going to just tell you right now that the Epstein files are the world's biggest Scooby-Doo reveal. All the monsters in those files are people. So in honor of being accused of treating the Scooby-Doo cast like they're my friends, here are some of the most outlandish Scooby-Doo villains in the history of the cartoon. Are you ready? Okay, so the pterodactyl ghost. That was in a 1977 episode called Hang In There, Scooby-Doo. And it's one of those things that make you go, who is writing these scripts for this episode? So what we have is, we have an important man in town who is terrorizing a hang gliding contest so that he can win without competition. And he dresses up as a hungry man-eating pterodactyl to do so. And then, of course, you know, Fred and Daphne and Velma and Shaggy and Scooby yank that mask off, and what did they find? It's you, Mr. Jacoby. Oh, and I would have gotten away with it, too, if not for you meddling kids. All right, here's another. The Ghost Animals of Africa. This was a big one. You might remember this because this was recent, 2002. So we've got this couple that are trying to kidnap these exotic African animals so they can sell them as pets. And what they do was, they sneak out, they paint the animals, like the zebras and the giraffes and all, in fluorescent paint. And then they go back on their boat and they make this supersonic noise that only the animals can hear. And that makes the animals go crazy. And everyone thinks that they're demons because it's like, it's a buck wild zebra that glows in the dark. Lamar, are you following?
8: Oh,
7: but yes. Then they get sloppy, as our criminals often do. The Hunsekers accidentally spray paint Scooby-Doo. And Shaggy doesn't care if Scooby's a haunted glowing ghost because he loves his pal Scooby-Doo. Ruh-roh! And that's how the Hunsekers get unmasked. Let's go way back in the machine now to Don't Fool with a Phantom for 1970. And the Wax Phantom. This is going to be so good because this is going to be right close to home for us. The Wax Phantom. So this guy owns a radio station and he's stealing a lot of money from the radio station by blaming it all on the crazy butler. That's how you know this is a cartoon, by the way.
8: Yes.
7: There's a butler at a radio
8: station.
7: Remember
8: this episode?
7: Do you remember it?
8: Yes.
7: So the gang, Fred and, you know, Daphne and Velma and Shaggy and Scooby, they catch up to him and they shower him with molten wax. And that's how they discover that the Phantom is actually the owner of the radio station who's stealing a lot of money. You remember that one, Lamar? It was a good one, wasn't it?
8: Yeah.
7: Are you starting to realize now?
8: He didn't need to steal money. He just could have underpaid the staff, but, oh, I'm sorry. That's real radio. I'm sorry.
7: Yeah. Hey, in Scooby-Doo radio, they had a butler on staff. In real radio, we're lucky if we have a human being on staff. One last one. This is way back from the episode Bedlam in the Big Top, 1960.

0: like it's real, because I do, because it is. Because all the monsters, once you get their masks off, they are just people. They are just greedy, vile people. Because that's the other thing that's true about Scooby-Doo, kids. All of those monsters, what was their motivation time and time again?
1: Greed
0: and control. Greed and control. Yeah. Yeah. Now, you still have to go to school, but you can learn a lot from Scooby-Doo. It's the Bob and Sherry Show.
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4: Just got some more details on that accident, North Tryon at Sugar Creek Road. It involves a vehicle on its top right now, so expect lengthy delays here while this is cleaned up. North Tryon at Sugar Creek. Elsewhere, CMPD out with an accident on Continental Boulevard at Granite Street, and trouble clearing McKee Road at Weddington Road. 85 South headed into Gaston County. A little bit slow here. Not sure of the nature of this delay, but some brake lights as you head down the hill toward the Catawba River. Captain Jim, Charlotte Traffic.
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4: We have something really fun for you that Max put together. So you'll remember this song. The artist calls himself Passenger. We actually interviewed him, and he was just the nicest, most sweet, talented human being. Anyway, let's play a little bit of the song.

0: It's really kind of a punch in the gut because it's super true, isn't it?
1: It is. And when this song was big, boy, you couldn't go anywhere and not hear it. So Sherry found this is a response to this song that this woman did. And so just hear what she did with it. It's kind of cool.

0: I've seen people cover songs before, but she flipped it and sang it from the other perspective.
1: Yeah.
0: And you let me go. You'll hear songwriters say over and over again that this song just came through them, like it was out in the universe somehow, and they tuned in and snatched it out of thin air. Have you read stuff like that?
2: Yes, many times I've heard that. And they can't explain it, because there'll be a song they try to construct and it'll take them months and it's never right. And then there'll be some that just come to them and it just lays out perfectly.
0: This is an example of one of those kinds of songs.
1: Yeah.
0: So super interesting spin on that. But I think we also have Ed Sheeran performing with Passenger, right?
2: So yes, they did this in a studio, did it live. No audience, but all of the instruments are live in the studio. And they put this together for the anniversary of the song. You

0: Can I just say, it sounds like an Ed Sheeran song, doesn't it?
1: It sounds. I was thinking the same thing. I can see why he was drawn to it. But boy, file this under the category. You don't know what you got till it's gone.
0: Can I just say that the guy, Passenger Mike Rosenberg, we did something with him one time, and we had technical problems. He could not have been any more patient, kind, or helpful. He's just the nicest guy.
1: He's so lovely. And it was really weird for us to have technical problems, because that doesn't happen like only every 10 minutes. Yeah. That's kind of our brand. This is the Technical Problems Bob and Sherry Show.
0: Why should you go to the Bob and Sherry store? Because it's chock full of stuff you'll actually use. 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
4: An easy go right now on the interstates. Traffic volume is light. That's typical for a Friday. 85 southbound had seen some delays heading over into Gaston County. Looks like that has gotten better over the past few minutes. Sugar Creek Road at North Tryon. Police, fire, and medic were out with an overturned vehicle accident. Captain Jim, Charlotte Traffic.
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2: Earlier in our morons of the day, we had a cop that double-crossed his very best friend that was sick, and he took all of his money and spent it all on steaks and liquor and porn, and he's just a terrible person, terrible cop. But you know what? Not all cops are like that. Most cops are not like that, and we've got a story of a cop that pulled a lady over. The stop started with some attitude, and it looked like it was going in one direction, but then it flipped.
3: You wouldn't put your lights on until after I slowed down.
4: Right.
3: I was going the speed limit.
4: No, but I clocked you at 61 and a 45. I didn't stop you there. What's with the attitude? Just curious.
5: Caitlin Ricchini says she was heading home from church when she got pulled over that Sunday.
3: And I meet him with absolute attitude. Just absolute attitude. We're not allowed to have bad days.
4: No, everybody's
3: allowed
4: to have
3: bad days.
4: No, I understand that.
3: Getting like I said, pulled over on a day is not fun.
4: No, I can understand that completely. Okay, but like I'm trying to be nice and courteous to you, and like I'm getting a lot of heat.
6: I could tell immediately that it was not the best of encounters. She was very aggravated.
3: I come from a background where I don't do cops. I can't stand cops.
5: Keeping his composure, Singleton ran her license and decided, despite the heated interaction, to let her off with a warning.
4: I understand you're having a day. So I'm not trying to make it any worse. This is a warning ticket. Pretty slow down. That's it. No court date, no fines, no nothing. I'll ask you to pay attention to the speed limit signs, get to where you're getting to safely.
5: In that moment, something changed.
6: You know, I could tell something was going on, but, I just asked a question, and sometimes it elicits an answer that you expect, and sometimes it elicits an answer that you don't expect.
4: Are you good?
3: No.
4: No?
3: Anxiety is killing me.
4: Okay.
3: I come from a background. I'm clean and sober now. So
4: okay.
3: I don't, I've always had bad incidents with cops. So
5: Deputy Singleton offering words of encouragement, having no idea what Caitlin was going through until this moment.
4: Is there anything I can do for you? You sure?
3: Yeah.
4: Okay. Do you need help with anything at all? Do you need a hug?
3: Yeah.
4: Come here.
3: I moved down here to get away from an abusive relationship, and I'm clean and I'm sober for 4 months.
5: Caitlin revealed she was in a fight for her life in sobriety. Battling years of addiction and abuse, she had just moved to North Carolina, leaving her 5-year-old son in Maryland so she could get clean and get him back.
3: Yeah, I've never hugged a cop before.
7: I am undone.
2: Oh, man.
8: Wow. That was
2: Here's
8: so powerful.
2: Here's a cop that saw something. He saw something that needed to be done, and he did it.
8: Yeah.
2: And it's awesome. It's awesome. You know, this happens probably a lot. We don't ever see it because this is not what gets on the news. It's the sorry people that do bad things that gets on the news. This is the kind of stuff, though, that a lot of cops would be more than happy to do.
7: And probably do every day.
2: Yes.
7: And just,
2: every day.
7: You know,
8: we still know it.
7: They don't make it into the media. Wow. Can we, let me see. I'll see if I can post a link to that.
8: Yeah, I have it. I'll send it to you and we can post it.
7: It's the Bob and Sherry Show.
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12: An easy go right now on the interstates. Traffic volume is light. That's typical for a Friday. 85 southbound had seen some delays heading over into Gaston County. Looks like that has gotten better over the past few minutes. Sugar Creek Road at North Tryon. Police, fire, and medic were out with an overturned vehicle accident. Captain Jim, Charlotte Traffic.
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15: Going back to what Lamar said about Jaws 4, of course there is. Anyone who knows the movie knows Michael Caine's famous line about it. He missed the Oscar ceremony, I think, where he would have won an Academy Award because he was filming Jaws 4. But years later, he would say, I've never seen the film, but by all accounts, it is horrible. However, I have seen the house that it paid for, and it is wonderful.
9: I love it.
2: That's the truest thing ever said right there.
7: And sometimes an actor that you really love will make such a dog movie. And people go, why? But I always think to myself, he's got four kids. College is expensive. That's why.
9: Do you know the actor Terrence Stamp passed away recently and was roommates with Michael Caine? So these are two really talented actors. But Terrence Stamp threw shade at Michael Caine by saying, yeah, he didn't take the best projects on. Saying he was doing stuff for money and was kind of looking down his nose at him.
7: Okay. I know, exactly. I'm like, okay. But also you would have to say that, yeah, there were some real dog movies in there, but there were also some indelible performances.
9: Oh, yes.
7: And the man is allowed to earn a living.
2: Yeah.
7: We're a crazy species, because on the one hand, you're force-fed the idea that not only wealth, but literal virtue is associated with having wealth. Like, so you not only should want money, but if you have money, you're somehow better than other people. And then you get a guy like Michael Caine, who grew up with nothing, who's like, okay, I'm going to go out there. I'm going to get that money. And then you judge him because he was working for money.
9: How dare he?
2: He's been in over 178 movies. That's a lot of movies.
7: How many, right off the top of your head, if you just had to guess at a percentage, 178, how many of them should never see the light of day? What percentage?
2: With
7: Max
2: him,
7: is a big
2: I'm
7: Michael
2: going to say
7: Caine
2: about 30.
7: Yeah, so
2: 30%? I'm a huge fan. I'm 30%. That's exactly what I was going to say.
9: 30% seems high. I was going to say 10%. I was a little bit kinder about it.
2: Well, here's the deal. I'll give you this. Even in a crappy movie, he's good. There's a few actors like that that I always said they might be in a bad movie, but they're never bad in the movie. No.
7: And the man had bills. The man had bills. There's no shame in working for money.
2: No, there's not.
7: Without it, you're living in your car. Like, come on.
2: Listen, him not being in the movie was not going to keep a crappy movie from being made. Somebody's got to make the money. So why not be him?
9: There you go.
7: That's the spirit. It's the Bob and Sherry Show. Morons in the News is next.
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3: This is one of the most unusual and bizarre stories I've ever heard. David Define was a doctor in Arkansas. I say was because the medical board suspended his license for 5 years. Why, you ask? Because of a video that shows him butt naked, except for a baseball cap, walking around in his office during office hours. He walked into a patient's room and checked on them naked, just like a regular doctor with clothes on would have. Then he walked into the reception area where he put on a little show. An anonymous tipster who first reported his obscene behavior said that he uses his position and the power of his position and salary increases and all kinds of other things to groom his employees and even his patients to go along with what he does. Define says he's a naturalist, and he told investigators when interviewed that he does not shame, sexualize, fear, or negatively stigmatize the naked body. He believes in the naked body. And they gave him a 5-year suspension. I'm not sure that's enough. I don't know how you can allow that. I mean, what's happening here? He's a doctor. And he's in his office naked.
4: If everybody involved with this was also a naturalist, then okay.
5: That's
4: but
5: different.
4: I'm guessing the
5: that's
4: idea.
5: That,
4: because you remember
5: so.
4: We had one time we interviewed a guy who was a minister at a naturalist camp.
3: Well, okay, I get that. This is, I mean, I don't know. I don't know. I don't understand the patient. I don't get that. Is there not another doctor you can go to?
5: If you're not happy about the naked doctor, how are you going to handle the naked, drunken airline pilot that I'm about to share with you?
3: I knew that was coming.
5: We're having a little bit of a theme today.
3: Yeah.
5: EasyJet. So EasyJet, I've actually flown on EasyJet. It's a budget airline. It's no frills. It's a little bit like Southwest. You buy your seat. It's dirt cheap. And there's no frills, no amenities. It's not Ryanair, the party bus of the skies.
3: Yeah.
5: But this pilot must have gotten it confused because he was caught at 2:30 in the morning, buck naked, drunk out of his mind, staggering around a resort. A source said this was breathtakingly unprofessional behavior from the pilot. It was the height of stupidity. His career with EasyJet is probably doomed. So he was flying like a whole plane load of people to and from this resort, and they were supposed to depart the next morning. But when the pilot at 2:30 a.m. is seen stripping off his clothes and wandering into the lobby, shuffling naked toward a closed bar area before lurching off to the gym, and he's supposed to fly passengers back to England in 24 hours, that's not going to work. Onlookers were like, that guy is naked. Oh, my God, that guy is the pilot. And they raised the alarm. So EasyJet said that they would send in a substitute pilot and that this situation is being investigated and that they've asked him to stand down during this investigation. I cannot imagine, especially if you're a nervous flyer, how unsettling it would be to be, you're leaving. This is your last night of vacation. And the pilot that you know is flying you from West Africa to London
4: is
5: naked in the lobby of your hotel, drunk and confused.
4: I would rather have the naked doctor than the naked pilot because I could leave the doctor's office.
3: Yeah.
4: The naked pilot... My life's really in his hands. Yeah, I'm stuck.
5: Yeah.
4: If he's on the plane and acting crazy.
5: My guess
3: he went
5: is
3: to the
5: Lamar.
3: Gym, he wiped down the equipment. I hope he,
5: he didn't. You know,
4: he didn't.
5: Lamar's over here like, naked pilot, naked doctor. Is there any way I can just take the vegan bacon? See? You didn't think it was possible for you to ever choose that, but you would. That is morons in the news. We're going to post that up on the Bob and Sherry Facebook. We've got comedian Johnny W. coming up. It's the Bob and Sherry Show.
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15: I'm Channel 9 meteorologist Danielle Miller. Happy Friday. It's another warm and muggy one. Those temperatures this morning are in the 70s, and we're back to the mid-90s this afternoon, feeling closer to 100 when you factor in the humidity. We'll also watch for a pop-up shower or storm this afternoon and evening. Have a great day.
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K104.7, Jack Daniel, thanks for having us on. Well, we're in the 90s again today and again tomorrow, but then by Sunday, 10 degrees cooler. Channel 9 updates your forecast. 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
2: 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I'm the guy in the bathtub. 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
20: 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Here's your Channel 9 Severe Weather Center 9 forecast.
21: I'm Channel 9 meteorologist Danielle Miller. Tracking building heat, we're back up into the mid-90s, feeling like the low triple digits this afternoon. We'll also watch for some hit or miss storms to develop later today. Watch for some brief heavy rainfall and gusty winds. We'll continue with those storm threats as we go through the weekend.
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1978, it was their final U.S. hit that went to number one. 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Today in theaters, the live-action Moana by Disney. It has to unseat Minions and Monsters and Toy Story. I think it will. I predict number one.

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If you're a Law & Order SVU fan, Mariska Hargitay has announced she will host the Emmys this September.

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1: So if I had $500 jeans, I wouldn't wear them. 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

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Still haven't seen Project Hail Mary. I want to watch it because now it's free on Prime. 2 hours and 46 minutes. That's a long time to devote to a movie. They say the ideal movie is 88 minutes long, which is the length of Minions and Monsters, the current number one movie in the land.

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0: 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I know you're not far behind. Richard Marks on the way. 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

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I am Joey D. Good afternoon. Welcome to National French Fry Day. And I swear to you, last night at about 9:30, I did not know today was National French Fry Day. And I said to the wife last night, I'm hungry. I'm craving something specific. What is it? I want some McDonald's French fries. Haven't had any in a while. They're the best fries. Didn't go. I will be going today now, though.

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22: I'm Channel 9 meteorologist Danielle Miller. Tracking building heat, we're back up into the mid-90s, feeling like the low triple digits this afternoon. We'll also watch for some hit or miss storms to develop later today. Watch for some brief heavy rainfall and gusty winds. We'll continue with those storm threats as we go through the weekend.

Classic hits of the 70s, 80s, and 90s with Gin Blossoms. K104.7. I am Joey D. 84% of people say it's unacceptable when a food delivery driver eats their French fries. Now, hold on. Why specify the fry? Does that mean it actually is acceptable if they eat something else? Just not the fries? That makes no sense.

Classic Hits K104.7 with Joey D. I'll wrap up French Fry Talk here on National French Fry Day with this, only because they nail it. Very rarely do I 1,000% agree with a survey. Top places to get fries. Chick-fil-A, number 3. Waffle fries, love them. Five Guys, number 2. The fresh cut fries, love them. McDonald's, top place to get fries by far. That survey is 10,000% correct.

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Unbelievable. Classic Hits K104.7 with Joey D with some unfortunate news I've got to pass along to you. Yesterday, pop star Bonnie Tyler passed away. She had been in an induced coma since May when she had emergency surgery in Portugal. Of course, best known for her big hits, Holding Out for a Hero, It's a Heartache, and of course the iconic Total Eclipse of the Heart. Bonnie Tyler, dead at the age of 75.

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19: That's about it for me, Joey D. I am out. Have a great weekend. I'm going to leave you with Kim Carnes. I think I got time for Kim Carnes. Definitely going to do some Kenny Loggins in just a bit. Jeff Kent, my guy, after 3 o'clock. 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
17: 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Here's your Channel 9 Severe Weather Center 9 forecast.
18: I'm Channel 9 meteorologist Danielle Miller. Tracking building heat. We're back up into the mid-90s, feeling like the low triple digits this afternoon. We'll also watch for some hit or miss storms to develop later today. Watch for some brief heavy rainfall and gusty winds. We'll continue with those storm threats as we go through the weekend.
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3: 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Charlotte traffic.
4: It is rough with storms moving through the area. A lot of traffic signal malfunctions, a lot of cars pulled over, and just a lot of delay. 77 North accident at Brookshire, 77 North at Arrowwood, 85 South at Sam Wilson, an accident, 485 Interloop approaching Highway 29. I-77 exit 25 and 28, heavy in both directions. Kenilworth at East Brooklyn Village, Lancaster Highway, Carolina Academy, and South Boulevard at Marsh. Yankee Pete, Charlotte traffic.
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3: 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Here's your Channel 9 Severe Weather Center 9 forecast.
23: Storm's going to be around for your Friday night as we get ready to finally shake off this heat wave. Here's a check of your forecast from Severe Weather Center 9. I'm meteorologist John Ahrens. Couple storms tonight and maybe a few downpours on Saturday. Still pretty hot Saturday, getting up to about 92, but clouds and some showers Sunday finally cool us off.
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3: Dozens of intersections with stoplights out. Use a lot of extra caution. Increase your following distance and just give yourself plenty of extra time. Dozens and dozens of accidents. Let's start on the interstate. 77 north at Arrowwood, 85 south at 485 on the west side. I-77 accidents, exit 25 and 28. 77 south in Irondale County at exit 42 with miles of backups. Harrisburg at Reedy Creek, Wilkinson at Ashley, Westinghouse at South Tryon, and Pavilion at University City Boulevard. Yankee Pete, Charlotte traffic.
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Jeff Kent, Anthony Afternoon Show. Allow me to be the first to welcome you to the weekend. Chance of showers, a little cooler this weekend, which is not a bad thing. Get a little tired in 96. Just saying. 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
0: From your Queen City Home Stores Traffic Center, your whole home destination. Charlotte traffic.
2: The storms that moved through earlier this afternoon really did a number on traffic. Lots of intersections with stoplights still out. 485 outer loop, an accident between Idlewild and Lawyers. 485 inner loop, an accident at Arrowwood. 85 south at 485 on the west side. 77 accidents at exit 25 and 28. 12th at Caldwell, North Tryon at Ashby. 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Yankee Pete, Charlotte traffic.
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0: 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Here's your Channel 9 Severe Weather Center 9 forecast.
17: Storm's going to be around here Friday night as we get ready to finally shake off this heat wave. Here's a check of your forecast from Severe Weather Center 9. I'm meteorologist John Ahrens. A couple storms tonight and maybe a few downpours on Saturday. Still pretty hot Saturday, getting up to about 92. But clouds and some showers Sunday finally cool us off.
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4: Plenty of accidents still slowing you down, and a lot of intersections still without stoplights due to the earlier storms that moved through the area. Treat those as four-way stops. 485 Outer Loop between Idlewild and Lawyers, 77 North at Nations 4 to 77 South. Heavy delays due to an accident at Exit 25. Old Statesville, Advance Davis, East Boulevard at Kenilworth, a new accident. Pineville Matthews at Arboretum View, South Graham at MLK. 12th at Caldwell, North Tryon at Ashby, and Freedom Drive at Edgewood. Yankee Pete, Charlotte traffic.
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1: 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Classic Hits K 104.7. 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
2: 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Charlotte traffic.
3: Plenty of accidents still slowing you down, and a lot of intersections still without stoplights due to the earlier storms that moved through the area. Treat those as four-way stops. 485 Outer Loop between Idlewild and Lawyers, 77 North at Nations 4 to 77 South. Heavy delays due to an accident at Exit 25. Old Statesville, Advance Davis, East Boulevard at Kenilworth, a new accident. Pineville Matthews at Arboretum View, South Graham at MLK, 12th at Caldwell, North Tryon at Ashby, and Freedom Drive at Edgewood. Yankee Pete, Charlotte traffic.
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22: 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Here's your Channel 9 Severe Weather Center 9 forecast.
23: Storms going to be a wrap for your Friday night as we get ready to finally shake off this heat wave. Here's a check of your forecast from Severe Weather Center 9. I'm meteorologist John Ahrens. A couple storms tonight and maybe a few downpours on Saturday. Still pretty hot Saturday, getting up to about 92, but clouds and some showers Sunday finally cool us off.
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Western Catawba County in the Piedmont of North Carolina. Northwestern Lincoln County in the Piedmont of North Carolina. North Central Cleveland County in the Piedmont of North Carolina. Southeastern Burke County in Western North Carolina. Until 7:30 p.m. Eastern Daylight Time. At 6:51 p.m. Eastern Daylight Time, a severe thunderstorm capable of producing a tornado was located 13 miles southeast of Morganton, or 4 miles northeast of Kayser, moving northeast at 35 miles per hour. Hazard, tornado. Source, radar indicated rotation. Impact, flying debris will be dangerous to those caught without shelter. Mobile homes will be damaged or destroyed. Damage to roofs, windows, and vehicles will occur. Tree damage is likely. This dangerous storm will be near Mountain View around 7:10 p.m. Eastern Daylight Time. Hickory, St. Stephens, and Conover around 7:20 p.m. Eastern Daylight Time. Other locations impacted by this dangerous thunderstorm include Cooksville, Probst, Pleasant Grove, and Startown. 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